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26: Isn't that a daisy?
27: In Sedona tonight, clear to occasionally partly cloudy skies, a low 65, another very warm day tomorrow, sunny, the high 92. In Chino Valley tonight, clear to partly cloudy, low 63, sunny tomorrow, the high 91. Flagstaff, clear to partly cloudy tonight, the low 53, another very warm day ahead for tomorrow. Sunny skies will prevail, the high 86.

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4: Elena here, and we are so happy to be welcoming back Chris Young. It's been a minute.
5: I know. Thanks, Elena. Glad to be here. Lots to talk about. I'm going to share some stories about my music, including my newest hit, I Didn't Come Here to Leave, what's been happening this year, and lots more.
4: Yeah, we can't wait to hear all about it, and we got plenty of time. Chris Young is here all week on Backstage Country, so don't go anywhere.

0: this hour with Elena and Chris Young.
1: We're not going to rush it. We're not going to try and make this song done by a certain time.
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0: know.
1: It's Backstage Country. Chris Young is here, and we were just talking about I Didn't Come Here to Leave and how you wrote it, which is hilarious that the line came out the night before and then you wrote it at 9 a.m. But Dallas, who said the line, Dallas Davidson, he had to write at 11. So does that put a lot of pressure on the writer? You're like, I want to finish the song before you have to leave at 10:30 or whatever. Like, is that a pressure-filled thing when you write in that kind of situation?
2: I don't think so, because I think we all know intrinsically, once you've written enough songs, it's like, if we get a verse chorus and we got to come back to this, we're not going to rush it. We're not going to try and make this song done by a certain time, because you can't really do that.
1: Yeah.
2: This one just happened to be one of those songs that took about 45 minutes to an hour to write and sort of just fell out. Like, we had the demo when we left. So,
1: oh, like you fully
2: oh,
1: had
2: yeah,
1: it.
2: Like I sang it and everything. So it was completely done.
1: That's when you know that it's going to be a hit, I feel like. Are there people that are notorious for like getting a verse and a chorus and then never finishing the song with you?
2: No, I will absolutely annoy the crap out of people.
1: Really?
2: But yeah, we're either going to sit there all day and finish the song, or we're definitely getting another day before I leave if they've got somewhere to be or I've got somewhere to be. I don't like to leave things unfinished with, like, no plan or schedule for it.
1: Have you ever?
2: I can't say I've never done it.
1: Okay.
2: But it's been a very long time.
1: It would be very rare,
2: yeah,
1: if not.
2: Very, very rare.
1: Yeah, I mean, like, is that a common thing to not finish a song in town? I mean, not for you, but, like, do you know if that's common?
2: Only if the idea is not good.
1: Okay, fair. So you can walk away and be like, nah.
2: There's a buddy of mine, Ward Gunther.
1: Yeah. Whiskey
2: you know
1: Jam.
2: Ward,
1: uh-huh.
2: You know Ward.
1: Mm-hmm.
2: And he has a song called F It, Let's Go to Lunch. And it's talking about where you got stuck on an idea and y'all are all looking at each other like, this is not a good song.
1: Makes
2: and
1: sense.
2: It's like you get a verse chorus and you're like, we're just going to go have lunch real fast. And then someone's like, I don't feel well. Maybe we reconvene. And you never address it ever again.
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1: It's Backstage Country. Chris Young is here, and we are talking about the old hits, the new hits, and the first really big hit, Getting You Home. Let's get into that one, because this one, like, I mean, it's taken on a new life of its own. You know where I'm going.
2: I don't like you calling them old.
1: Hey.
2: I don't like you calling them old hits.
1: That's listen, weird. I play this on the radio, so I'm with you no matter what, wherever it is. But I mean, truly, like, it's cool to see the fact that this song had a whole life, and now it has a whole new life, and in a funny way as well. Like, when you talk about TikTok, the I don't need this menu line, it's like one of my favorite memes on there.
2: Yeah, I've said this on stage multiple times, but if you don't know what we're talking about, the second verse of this song starts with don't need this menu, no I don't, I already know just what I want. If people were filming it, I knew nothing about this, and then somebody reached out to me and they were like, you realize this has become a TikTok trend.
1: You had to have it told to you.
2: It's them filming themselves and, like, throwing the menu off camera. And there was someone that did it in a Waffle House. And I was like, I don't think that's a good idea. I feel like you might have the cook come out from behind the counter if you threw something in a Waffle House. But it was really cool. And my grandmother is in her 90s, mm-hmm. and this is what she says is her favorite song of mine. So I'm not quite sure how to feel about that.
1: Spectrum is...
2: there's a lot going on with this song, but it was my first number one. So, you know, multi-platinum number one.
1: Yep.
2: And by the way, this ended up staying on the radio by one spin.
1: What?
2: It was negative 2 weeks in a row. I was on the road. Back when everybody would physically go visit radio stations.
1: Yeah.
2: And I remember who I was with. I was with Josh Eastler,
1: mm-hmm.
2: who's a good friend of mine, great guy in the industry.
1: We love Josh.
2: And it was real quiet. We'd been talking about where the song was, and I was looking at the chart, and it had been negative for 2 weeks in a row. And if you're negative 3 weeks in a row, the song comes off the chart.
1: Mm-hmm.
2: And I looked at him and I was like, if this one fails, because that would have been four songs in a row of mine that were released as singles.
1: It took
2: like 4 years for me to actually have a hit, even with a record deal. I was like, if this song doesn't work, what do you think? And he goes, do you want me to tell you the truth or lie to you? And I was like, no, tell me the truth. And he goes, nah, you're probably getting dropped.
1: dang.
2: I mean, seriously, it got its quote-unquote bullet, which means it's positive on the chart, back by one spin.
1: Who was the spin?
2: I don't call anybody out. That's a good reason to call somebody out.
1: I know. I was like, let's get some credit. I love radio people.
2: It was West Coast.
1: It was?
2: Yeah.
1: Okay.
2: Southern? And it literally got me, like, just enough points to make it positive and stay on the chart.
1: And West Coast, it was down to the wire.
2: Yeah.
1: Like, timing-wise.
2: Oh, yeah. It was, like, last minute.
1: Oh, my gosh. So, did you really believe that, like, it was going to be over?
2: I didn't know.
1: Yeah.
2: I was like, yeah, I'll figure it out, I guess. But, yeah, that was my my first number one.
0: Don't go anywhere. More Backstage Country is next with Chris Young. Northern Arizona, born and raised. 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

0: It's Backstage Country. We got Chris Young here this week, all week long. So we get to talk about all the things.
1: Man.
0: And one of the things that we got to talk about, because it just happened, the deluxe version of I Didn't Come Here to Leave. It just dropped on Friday. You've been able to see the music industry through many changes, and you've adapted, and that's why you have this like incredible career longevity, because you figured it out, like however it's going, and do it your way. Do you enjoy the way that people are consuming music nowadays? Like how quick it is?
1: Yeah. I mean, I think that's awesome. You know, you look at the sheer number of songs that I write and that get forgotten. I mean,
0: yeah.
1: The song with Breland is, I think, 5 years old.
0: Oh, really?
1: Yeah.
0: Oh.
1: We wrote this together with our buddy Matt McVaney like 5 years ago.
0: Oh, my gosh. So what made it raise its hand for now?
1: I just have always loved it, and I've had more than one person tell me if I didn't put this on the deluxe that I was getting ready to release that they know where I sleep.
0: So you had to.
1: Yeah. I think it's a really cool song in a different way because, you know, what Breland is doing on his verse as opposed to what I'm doing on mine are so different, but they also complement each other. And I think that's a lot of fun for me to be able to have that. And
0: yeah.
1: I just, he's an awesome dude as well. He's super, super talented.
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Stick around because we're going to share some new music I hope you're going to love. The Backstage Breakout single is coming your way in just a few on Backstage Country.

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1: It's Backstage Country. We got Chris Young hosting this week, which means we get to talk about all the hits. And of course, let's start with the one that is hitting right now, I Didn't Come Here to Leave, which I know you wrote this with a couple of pretty seasoned Nashville guys. And I'm always curious, because you have such strong relationships with all these writers in town and everything, do you guys actually have to schedule specific writes like for this one, or was it a hang that turned into a write?
2: Okay, so I Didn't Come Here to Leave is obviously about going out at night, having a good time with your friends, and, you know, catching up with the bartenders and people you haven't seen in a while. And
1: right. Just,
2: it's a good time song, right? Mm-hmm. It's a summer song. It could be an anytime song, technically.
1: But yeah.
2: It's talking about going out and having a good time with your friends. And we were out the night before, me and Dallas Davidson. And, you know, I'm lucky enough that over the years I've made a lot of inroads and relationships with some really, really talented producers, writers, other artists.
1: Yeah.
2: Kyle Fishman was on this one as well. But this only happened because we were hanging out the night before. And this sounds like we wrote it at 9 p.m. We wrote this at 9 a.m.
1: Really?
2: We were out the night before. It was like 6 o'clock. And I was like, all right, traffic's dying down. I'm going to take it to the house. And they were like, yeah, do y'all want one more beer? And Dallas was like, well, I didn't come here to leave.
1: So it really came from the hang.
2: And I heard him say it, and I was like, like, I looked at him, and he was like, what? What'd I do? What'd I say? What happened? I was like, we have to write this tomorrow. This could be a hit song. And I still have no idea if it's going to be a hit song or not, but I love it. And it's the title of the album. And he goes, well, I've got to write at 11. I was like, dude, 9 a.m.? And so we showed up, everybody poured themselves a coffee, and we wrote this song. And that's just the way that it fell out. And that's why, you know, structure is so important to songwriting. But sometimes it's the antithesis of that.
1: Yeah.
2: It is the exact opposite. We had no plan to write a song the next day. None of us had talked to each other. We just happened to be hanging out. Somebody said something cool. Thank you, Dallas. And we wrote this song.
1: And you even woke up early to do it.
2: Yeah. You got to.
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0: It's Backstage Country, and I'm Elena. We got Chris Young here, who is an Opry member, of course, among many other things. But you are going to be celebrating your 10-year Opry membership anniversary next year already. What is it like for you now, this far removed from your Opry debut and now being a member? What is it like for you to be able to, like, when you get to invite artists to come and play for the first time and make their debut?
1: Really, really cool. I love getting a chance to do that. And, you know, actually, Shaylin, I invited her to play the Opry. And she's just so incredible. I hate, like, feeling like I'm trying to tie it back to my album talking about her, but she's a really, really great artist. So anytime you get a chance to do that, you know, the people that have been good to me, Vince pulled me on stage one time and we did Hey Good Looking together, and he completely forgot one of the verses, and he looked at me as like, take it, and I pointed at him.
0: Oh.
1: And he completely forgot the verse that we were on, and he just made up lyrics on the spot, because of course he did.
0: He's Vince Gill.
1: Yep. And he's amazing. But, like, just having little memories like that, standing on the side of the stage with little Jimmy Dickens when he was still here. Yeah. Incredible, incredible place.
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Stick around because we're going to share some new music I hope you're going to love. The Backstage Breakout single is coming your way in just a few on Backstage Country.

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1: I'm Chris Young, your host this week on Backstage Country. This is my latest hit. I didn't come here to leave.

0: It's Backstage Country. We got Chris Young here this week, all week long, so we get to talk about all the things.
1: Man.
0: And one of the things that we got to talk about, because it just happened, the deluxe version of I Didn't Come Here to Leave. It just dropped on Friday. You know, whenever artists put out a deluxe album, I'm kind of curious about the thought process behind it. Like, is it because that era didn't feel quite complete without these three songs? Like, what? Tell me your thought process behind it.
1: I think now, especially with just how fast the music industry moves, there's no law that says you can't just keep releasing stuff. But I just wanted to add to, even though, you know, I Didn't Come Here to Leave is the title track of the record, it's the new single. Mm-hmm. I also don't feel like there's any sort of, you know, reason I can't have multiple songs out at one time. I think you see it more and more often as of late. Yeah. And being able to just give people more music, I think, is always fun.
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5: 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It's Elena, and we have got Chris Young here as our host this week. It's been awesome.
6: 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I'm ready for a brand new hour of your favorite country hits and so much more coming up on Backstage Country.

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0: No.
1: It's Backstage Country. I'm Elena. Listen to that. That's a bar owner sigh if I've ever heard one. Chris Young is here. And I do want to talk about the bar that is on the way right down the street from us in Nashville. Famous Friends, it's on the way. I'm so excited for you. Congratulations first, because that's a huge accomplishment.
2: Thank you.
1: But this spot, you know, it's not where a lot of people that aren't from Nashville would know about. Like, it's not on Broadway. It's a little bit down on Demumbrian Hill, which is a place that's like been a little bit more local. It's becoming, you know, a little, people are making their way there, but
2: I refuse to ever call it Demumbrian Hill.
1: Really? Wait, why?
2: That is Midtown. That
1: it is
2: not,
1: Midtown. I mean, the
2: they
1: sign
2: tried
1: is,
2: to name it that.
1: The sign is like on your building that says Demumbrian Hill.
2: Yes.
1: Are you going to petition to change it?
2: Maybe. Maybe you already have.
1: Oh, have you?
2: We'll see.
1: Okay, I'm going to keep a lookout on that. But okay. This is, it's on Demumbrian. It is, yes, in Midtown. And it's like the first building that really like welcomes you to that area of town. And a street that I know you're very familiar with, I'm very familiar with. And I used to live across the street, so like I know those venues very well. But that one, it's not as big. We kind of talked earlier about how it doesn't fit as many people. So was that like super intentional for you? Did you want it to be more intimate?
2: Yeah, I wanted it to be its own thing. We're going to do stuff like, you know, obviously there's a lot of people that come to Nashville from Europe.
1: Yeah. Oh, yeah.
2: A lot of country music fans from the UK and that area, they love soccer.
1: Mm-hmm.
2: Football.
1: Yep.
2: And I cannot count on both hands enough times that I've overheard people being like, hey, is the Manchester United game on? And they're like, no, so we're going to actively do that.
1: Are you going to be open super early when the games are?
2: Well, if there is a game that we need to be open super early for, then yes.
1: Ooh, so, okay.
2: But we're going to do that. We're also going to do a thing on Tuesdays called Spill the Tea Tuesday. So the way that the bar is set up, it's they call it shotgun style. It's sort of like what Tootsie's on the bottom floor was.
1: She's long, yeah.
2: So the bar, if you look at it, is sort of split where there's high tops and seats in the front, and then in the back is the main bar with seats at the bar. So on Tuesdays, we may or may not be playing what I affectionately refer to as like trash TV shows for the ladies. And then the
1: that's
2: sports
1: what
2: up
1: I was
2: front
1: hoping you were getting at.
2: And so we may or may not do that. And then, you know, the front is the drop off your boyfriend or husband area.
1: Husband, boyfriend daycare.
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1: New country!
0: Like this one. New country. Cold country 10.

0: So I just hope he is.
1: Yeah, I'm sure he is. I mean, this song did some incredible things and continues to. I mean, it lives on for sure. Did you end up like creating a relationship with his family, his estate?
0: I tried to stay out of the middle of that because I was like, it's so tough, you know, when something is somebody's art and, you know, they're not with us anymore.
1: Yeah.
0: To release something that's derivative of that, but is also giving honor to it, hopefully that's how everybody viewed that. But it's one of my favorite songs to play. People hear that, you know, that signature guitar riff at the top of that song, and that everybody loses it. And to be able to create something, hopefully he would have been proud of.
1: Oh, I'm sure. And it sounds like, I mean, the people that represent him.
0: I didn't write this song. Like, this is a song that got sent to me, and I was just like, that's awesome.
1: Yeah.
0: It's like, this is something everybody needs and probably hopefully wants to hear, and then ended up, you know, being a number one. So
1: how did the writers react to the news that the estate and the family loved it?
0: Well, again, I hope everybody loved it. That is what I was told.
1: Yeah.
0: But again, I can't put words into anybody's mouth on how they felt about it. I just heard that everybody was happy with it. And then obviously that song going number one, I think, is a really, really cool thing.
1: Mm-hmm. Do you feel a different connection with him now, like having done this song?
0: I mean, you gotta love his music.
1: Yeah.
0: You know, it's interesting because I've had people feel both ways. Feel like, oh man, I hate when this gets done to music that was pre-existing. And I've had people say the exact opposite, where they're like, oh my god, this opened up this catalog to a whole new generation of people. So I tend to skew on the positive side. Yeah. Don't feed the trolls.
1: Yeah, well, no. It ain't worth it, let me tell you that. Mm-mm. Yeah, well, let's go ahead and hear it, because I love celebrating this, and I think this is an incredible song. Will you introduce it?
0: I absolutely will. Hey, guys, this is Chris Young, and this is my number one song, Young Love, and Saturday Nights on Backstreet.

0: This is Chris Young, your co-host of Backstage Country this week. We've got more coming up next.
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0: Okay, that was a great first day with Chris Young here on Backstage Country. I'm Elena. Buddy, you up for another day of this?
1: You know I wouldn't miss it. So fun hanging out with y'all. I'll be back tomorrow for more stories behind my songs, including my latest, I Didn't Come Here to Leave, and many more.
0: We can't wait. Rest up. We'll see y'all back here tomorrow on Backstage Country.

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0: Northern Arizona's new country leader, Colt Country 107.5. Fun fact about me, I'm either watching a murder mystery or the History Channel pretty much exclusively when I'm watching TV.
1: I sleep with one eye open.
0: Yeah, as you should. So my daughter is home with me yesterday, and she sees that I'm watching this story about tacos, and she didn't know that I was watching The Food That Built America. Mm. So she says, how do these tacos turn into murder?
1: No, she thought you were watching a murder show?
0: Yes. She was like, I'm trying to piece this together. I'm like, this isn't a murder mystery. Yeah. She's like, but it's got the sound and the music of like, you
1: did
0: know.
1: It?
0: It kind of
1: kinda
0: did.
1: Does?
0: Yeah, kind of did. Huh. Yeah.
1: It's interesting.
0: But no, no murder with the tacos. It was the history of Pace Picante.
1: Oh, is that what it was?
0: Yes.
1: I love Pace Picante sauce, especially the hot. That's what I use in my tacos.
0: Yeah.
1: It sounds kind of cheap, but I like it. It's good.
0: You should watch the show. And there's no blood and gore.
1: Do you remember the commercial for Pace Picante way back in the day?
0: New York City.
1: Get a rope.
0: Oh, I don't remember that. Get a rope?
1: Yeah, well, they have the New York City part and then the get a rope part.
0: Okay.
1: Yeah. Anyways.
0: Fun stuff.
1: Okay, what is the age gap in your marriage? Carly and I are 9 years apart, mm-hmm. So we want to know how far apart you are. We're going to hit this next.
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1: Did you know that Woody from Toy Story has a last name?
2: Tom Hanks just found out that he has a last name.
1: He didn't even know that?
2: No.
1: He is Woody.
2: I know. Woody's last name is Pride, which is also Jesse's last name. So everyone's like, okay, they're probably related.
1: Or they're hooking up. Maybe they're married.
2: Maybe
1: they're secretly married.
2: Ooh.
1: Like, who is the Zendaya and Tom Holland?
2: Yeah.
1: Yeah. Wow.
2: Just like that.
1: We got to dive into this, huh?
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23: In Flagstaff today, another warm day, sunny and breezy, high 86. Clear tonight, the low 48. Sunny, breezy again tomorrow, high 84. In Cottonwood, hot and sunny today with an afternoon breeze, the high 100. Down to 65 tonight, sunny, breezy, 98 tomorrow. Chino Valley today, sunny with a breezy afternoon, the high 91. Down to 59 tonight, sunny tomorrow, the high 90.

0: Morning, hope you're having a great day so far. 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
1: What is the age gap in your marriage?
0: Ooh.
1: So Carly and I are 9 years apart. This is something, before we got married, you never really had an issue with it.
0: No, I've never had an issue.
1: I had to kind of think for a little bit, like, what does this look like later on? And, of course, I love her so much that didn't matter.
0: Well, thank you, because I can't change my age.
1: We were just wondering how many others out there have a significant gap, and maybe get some thoughts on that as well. So here's what we got online at Rick and Carly. We're just going to go through. A lot of these are somewhat normal, I guess.
0: Mm-hmm.
1: Kim Berman says, I'm 55. I'm the cougar with a 48-yearling.
0: Okay. So what, a seven-year difference?
1: 7 years, yeah. And she's the older one, uh-huh. Which generally you see the guy is the older one, right?
0: Yeah.
1: Or maybe just in my mind. I don't know.
0: I mean, why that is or why that's more acceptable, yeah. I have no idea.
1: Kathy Phelps, almost 11 years older than my man.
0: Okay.
1: Married almost 45 years.
0: I love that.
1: That's great. Jolene Skinner, 12 years. He is 65 and I am 53. 28 years together.
0: See, it doesn't matter.
1: I know. I'm just throwing it out. It's just interesting to me.
0: Yeah.
1: Rachel Hashigan, he's 6.5 years older, dated for 5 weeks, moved in and got married, been married 23 years.
0: Wow, that's crazy.
1: That's pretty quick.
0: Yes.
1: Tom Ames, 24 years. That's a significant gap.
0: Yeah.
1: Roger Dodger.
0: That's a cool name.
1: I'm 92, she's 18. That cannot be true.
0: Oh, he's lying. My aunt was married. Her husband's passed on. He was, I believe, 34 years older than her.
1: Wow.
0: I know he was 4 years older than her dad.
1: He was 4 years older than her dad?
0: Yes.
1: How did her dad take that? Was your grandpa Wally?
0: I don't think he took it well at first.
1: This guy's older than me?
0: Yeah.
1: Oh, wow. That's interesting. Timothy Overby, 24 years, and she chased me and makes more money than me. Also, we have a little girl. How about that?
0: There you go. How about that?
1: Cool. So I'm going to end with this. The official Guinness World Records for the largest age difference in a recorded marriage belongs to the historical American couple John Janeway and Gertrude Grubb. They had an age gap of 63 years.
0: Holy moly.
1: Yeah.
0: Wow.
1: Guinness World Records. When they married on June 9th, 1927, Gertrude was 18 years old,
0: mm-hmm.
1: and John was an 81-year-old Union Army Civil War veteran.
0: And then they stayed married till he died? Or
1: I'm assuming. I don't have any. I didn't look into it any deeper.
0: Wow.
1: Than that. That's a pretty big
0: gap. That's a huge gap.
1: Okay, Lou is a full-blooded Italian, and his wife, Haley, has just started putting pineapple on pizza? For Lou, that's blasphemy. Deal breakers up in just minutes.
2: Y'all ready? Turn it up. New Country Now.
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0: Northern Arizona's new country leader, Colt Country 107.5.
1: Lou is having, I would say it's a small issue with his wife, Haley. I think he would disagree. He seems to take this type of thing very seriously. Lou, welcome to the show. Thank you so much for calling in today.
2: Well, hey, guys. Thank you so much for having me.
1: Yes. Yeah. So what's the problem with your wife?
2: Well, let me preface this by saying that I am Italian, 100% Italian.
0: Okay.
2: And my wife, Haley, has gotten really into pizza. However, she is regularly eating pizza with pineapple on top of it.
3: No!
1: Okay.
2: Which is just utter blasphemy, offensive to my sense of smell, my eyesight, as just being in a relationship with her. I don't know what to do about it.
1: She's offending your culture.
0: Yes. I know that Italians are very passionate about it, that pineapple just does not belong on pizza.
2: No fruit. No fruit whatsoever. No fruit. What are you doing here?
1: Okay. I've got a friend that he says, he's like, if you put pineapple on, it's not pizza. I can't even call it pizza.
0: Really?
1: Oh, he's adamant about this. Italians are serious about their pizza.
0: Well, Italians should try the pineapple because it's pretty good.
1: Lou's not going to like you very much, Carly.
2: On its own, maybe. Maybe if we lived in Hawaii. But no, not this.
0: No.
1: Okay. All right. So you just want us to see if we can have her stop eating pizza with pineapple on it? Is that what we're looking
2: at? Or at least publicly shame her.
1: Okay.
0: Okay.
1: We can do that.
0: We can definitely do that.
1: All right. Lou, give us just a second here. We're going to call Lou's wife, Haley, and we will get her on next.
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0: Hey there. Hello and good morning. It's us, Rick and Carly, Colt Country 1075. Lou is Italian, like full-blooded, 100% Italian. He's very proud of his heritage, and his wife, Haley, is, she's not Italian. Lately, she has been putting pineapple on her pizza, or she likes pineapple pizza, and it disgusts Lou. He's like, that's not pizza. And so he's asking for a little help, bringing her back down to the real Italian culture. Let's give Haley a call.
1: Hello?
2: Hi, is this Haley?
1: Yes, it is. Who's this?
2: This is Rick and Carly. We do a show on the radio.
0: Good morning, Haley. How are you doing today?
1: Oh, hi. How are you?
0: Hey, we're good. Fantastic.
2: Yeah. We have a little question for you, Haley. What is your favorite type of pizza?
0: Ooh, yes.
1: My favorite, like, my favorite place to go, or like my
2: favorite toppings.
0: Favorite toppings.
1: I mean, recently I've been doing pineapple or pineapple and mushroom or, like, sometimes, yeah, sometimes I'll order like half cheese, half pineapple. I like some basil on there.
0: Okay. We've got your husband Lou on with us today, and Lou wanted to talk to you about your pizza. I don't know if he's probably brought this up before.
1: God. Yes. Oh my God.
0: So Lou, we're gonna give you the floor for a few seconds, and then we want to hear what Haley has to say. Go ahead, Lou.
1: Yes, Lou, what do you have to say? I would love to hear it, baby.
3: You know what I have to say. There is no scenario where it's cool to eat pizza that has pineapple on it. Like, come on, you married an Italian. Of all the people to not do that in front of. How can you do this to me?
1: Why that's morally wrong to you, that I eat something that you don't like. Explain it to me.
3: Because it's the natural order of things. Like, fruits and pizza do not go together. I wouldn't even drink fruit juice with pizza. And you're putting it on the pizza?
1: Are you aware that technically tomato is a fruit?
0: Oh, I think it is.
3: First, I'm sure, but whatever. Tomato is a vegetable, but it doesn't matter. And it's part of the ingredients. Okay?
1: So what if I say that pineapple is, to me, a vegetable? I'd be wrong, but you're wrong about tomatoes. We can both be wrong.
3: It's also just ugly looking, like these big pieces of pineapple over the pizza. You might as well just eat a pineapple with a slice of pizza on top of it. It would be less offensive.
0: Lou, you can't just be happy for your wife, Haley, because she likes it.
1: She's
0: she likes
1: not
0: the taste
1: making
0: of it.
1: You
0: don't have to eat it, right?
3: No, I don't, but it's in my house. Other people know about it, and it's, you know,
0: you're gonna
3: I was hoping this public forum would shame her, but I guess... She's unshameable.
1: I'm gonna start taking selfies with my pineapple pizza.
0: Oh,
2: God.
0: Oh no, don't do that.
3: You're gonna get so many hate comments on social media. I hope you're ready for that.
1: I'm gonna kiss you and I'm gonna baby bird the food into your mouth.
2: No.
0: That is next level.
1: Okay, this is all coming from the guy who's like full. Oh, I'm so New York Italian. And guess what? His favorite pizza is
2: what?
1: Little Caesars.
0: Oh,
2: no, it's not, Lou.
0: That's not New York pizza. Let me explain.
3: I feel like as an Italian, you're allowed one guilty pleasure.
2: Fake pizza. That's worse than the pineapple. The best of the fake pizzas.
3: Okay.
0: Lou.
1: Their slogan is hot and ready because that's all they have going for them. It's not good. It's just like, it's ready.
0: Lou,
3: their slogan is pizza, pizza.
0: Lou, you're out of the New York club. They don't want you anymore. You're gone, and pineapple, here we come.
1: Yeah.
3: Absolutely not.
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1: Olivia Wilde is revealing the worst thing that's ever happened to her.
0: Tom Cruise even came up to her and was like, "Ugh, I'm so sorry."
1: He did?
0: Yeah. So we will share in Showbiz Buzz just a few minutes out.
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0: Hello, thanks so much for joining the show. We're Rick and Carly on Colt Country 107.5. Remember when Olivia Wilde was served custody papers by her ex-fiancé Jason Sudeikis while presenting at CinemaCon in 2022?
1: Yes, yeah, that was kind of an embarrassing moment.
0: Yes, okay. To this day she says, that was one of the most messed up things that's ever happened to me.
1: It is kind of messed up.
0: It really is.
1: He's laughing.
0: Well, he claims he didn't know that his lawyers would serve her like that.
1: Of course he claims that.
0: Yeah. A couple months later, she says she had the chance to meet Tom Cruise for the first time, and he was like, hi, I'm Tom. Real messed up what happened to you in Vegas.
1: So that's, everybody remembers
0: everybody
1: that.
0: Everybody remembers that, yeah.
1: Yeah.
0: The new Spider-Man, Brand New Day, hits theaters July 31st.
1: Ooh.
0: And of course, we've got the new Spider-Man popcorn buckets. So this is the big
1: thing. $500 a pop.
0: I know.
1: What are they, like $50, something like that?
0: So each theater chain has its own design.
1: Okay.
0: So they vary a little bit. Cinemark really went outside the box. So theirs combines the popcorn bucket and the soda cup in a weird yet, I don't know, kind of genius way. So it's Spider-Man's arm standing up with his hand shooting a web into the sky. Some web material coming from the wrist forms the popcorn bucket. The soda is apparently held in the forearm, and the straw goes down through the popcorn.
1: Do you feel like kids are going to be sitting in the theater going, like, look what I got?
0: Yeah.
1: I'm better than you.
0: Totally.
1: Because I got the Spider-Man popcorn bucket.
0: Mm-hmm.
1: And look at you, got the paper one. And that still costs you $20.
0: I know, seriously. Travis Kelce shared an embarrassing story about how he once mistook the Jimmy Buffett for business mogul Warren Buffett at a music festival.
1: Well, they do have the same last name.
0: They
1: at
0: do.
1: Least, right?
0: Yeah. He said he had had too much to drink and was told that Buffett wanted to meet him. So he says he tells me a story from high school about how he picked up the guitar for the first time. And Travis says to him, no way. Warren Buffett played the guitar? And Jimmy Buffett's face went from smiling ear to ear to not smiling at all.
1: I'll be honest, I don't know if I could tell you what either one of them looked like. So
0: oh, really?
1: I would make that mistake, yeah.
0: Wow. And then he says Jimmy Buffett got tapped on the shoulder because he had to go sing Margaritaville.
1: It's time for you to do your job.
0: Sorry, I thought you were Warren Buffett.
1: I had a pretty bad day yesterday, and I want to share my experience in an attempt to stop you from doing the same thing. So we'll hit this in just a few minutes.
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1: They've just discovered that no amount of drinking is good for your health.
2: So this is a major new study, and for years we heard like, oh, glass of wine with dinner is
1: good. Yeah, it was like good for your heart.
2: Nope. It's not? They say quite the opposite. Even a moderate amount of drinking carries big risks.
1: I always felt like drinkers are the ones that came out with these studies. Like, it's good to take a few shots of whiskey before you lay down.
2: It's good to smoke cigarettes and, snort a little cocaine once in a while.
1: Right.
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1: Hectic day yesterday. First off, it was really hot. And I don't know if it seems hotter when things are not going right.
0: Oh, I would agree.
1: Wally had to be picked up from the groomers.
0: Oh, that is stressful in and of itself.
1: He has a lot of anxiety
0: with
1: the groomers. Oh, my gosh.
0: I had to drop him off. I mean, shaking like a leaf, yeah. Crying like a baby.
1: So I get him, and I'm coming back, and massive traffic. Of course, it's like rush hour, 5:30.
0: Mm-hmm. Yeah.
1: My car had been on empty for a while. So we're in this traffic. I'm hot. I'm tired. Wally wants to get home. I decide, let's push it.
0: Mm-hmm.
1: You know, I don't want to stop and gas up. I'm pretty sure we're going to make it. Well, we didn't.
0: And that's something you would like expect out of me.
1: Oh, man. And so miserable got really miserable.
0: Yes.
1: Because now I'm walking with Wally.
0: It's hot.
1: To the gas station, which the gas station wasn't too far away. Yeah, now it's really hot because I'm steaming as well.
0: Uh-huh.
1: You know, it's just, I guess all I'm going to say is never push it because the rest of the afternoon, miserable.
0: Yeah. True.
1: So never push it. Stop. Get the gas.
0: Okay.
1: And if we can all learn from
0: the moral of the story.
1: That's why I do these things, Carly, so that everybody learns. I don't want anybody else to go through this stuff.
0: Wally would
1: do it for you.
0: Wally would say, Dad, I know the solution. Just don't take me to the groomer.
1: And Wally's got like two coats. It's real thick.
0: Yeah.
1: And so he gets way hot.
0: He's like, what is going on here?
1: Okay. Dads are revealing what they actually want for Father's Day. And we are going to tell you exactly what that is next.
2: Okay, got my coffee, my bowl of Cap'n Crunch. Oh, wait a second. I almost forgot Rick and Carly.
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0: Morning. Thanks so much for joining the show. We're Rick and Carly on Northern Arizona's new country leader, Colt Country 107.5. Dads are revealing online what they actually want for Father's Day.
1: This is perfect. We got only 2 days until Father's Day. My gosh.
0: Mm-hmm. We've got a dad that says, I just want to be listened to without having to repeat myself.
1: Okay. That's a hard one.
0: That is a hard one.
1: I don't know if the kids can pull that one off.
0: A pressure washer, a pack of decent socks.
1: Yeah, that's not bad. Mm-hmm. I need socks.
0: Yeah, that's kind of what you're wanting. An ice cream cake, flowers, and a card. That's interesting to me because I'm always like, do guys want flowers? Maybe.
1: I know. That sounds more of like a Mother's Day gift, but yeah. You know, we're in this world of equality, and ice cream cake sounds fantastic. Card's always nice, you know.
0: Yeah.
1: A handwritten card. We just sent our cards off to our dads.
0: We did.
1: The flowers a little odd, but yeah, maybe.
0: Teach their own.
1: Yeah.
0: We've got a guy that says, I just want a handmade card and to smoke meat all day.
1: Okay. Ooh, that sounds kind of good.
0: Mm-hmm.
1: Barbecue.
0: This one says, I love my family, but I'm also an introvert, so the perfect day would be my wife leaving with the kids at dawn and not coming back until bedtime. Is that so terrible? I've had Mother's Days where I'm like,
1: you want that?
0: Like, I just want to be by myself.
1: Just get everybody out of here.
0: Yeah.
1: And no responsibilities. I don't have to clean the house. I don't have to do the lawn.
0: Yeah.
1: I can binge watch my favorite TV show, and I can eat whatever I want and not feel guilty. Boy, that does sound like a pretty good day.
0: It really does. A day to read and write, paint, or play video games.
1: Yeah, a lot of dads love the video games.
0: Yes. Great at-home breakfast, something that's easily, you know, put together, not like an everyday.
1: Right.
0: So not like a bowl of cereal, maybe like some pancakes and eggs, but...
1: Yeah, eggs,
0: bacon, that kind of stuff.
1: Not the sauce. Well, maybe sausage, but hash browns.
0: Ooh, yes.
1: Kind of like your traditional breakfast.
0: Uh-huh.
1: Yeah.
0: To play a round of golf with my son and my dad. Nice weather, a great cheeseburger, some cold beers.
1: That sounds like an awesome day.
0: That
1: I'm not
0: really
1: a beer
0: does.
1: Guy, but that sounds like memories right there.
0: I want to pack a cooler and go to the local park, set up a small grill, cook some burgers, drink a beer or two, hang out with my wife and daughter. So kind of
1: that's
0: similar.
1: That's cool. Yeah.
0: This dad says, I'd love to go on a long hike with my kids.
1: A little exercise, huh? Okay.
0: This sounds like a great Father's Day. Go to a baseball game, eat some hot dogs, enjoy time with my kids away from screens.
1: Yeah, that's cool.
0: And this is the last one. To be able to spend time with my family and not be expected to go out to a meal with my in-laws.
1: Yeah, it's Father's
0: Day.
1: That's one day out of the year I don't want to see those people.
0: I know it's your dad, but I don't want to go out with them.
1: You can go see him if you want.
0: Yeah.
1: Which gender is better at keeping secrets longer, men or women? He said, she said's coming up. Hang on.
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2: In Fox App today, another warm day, sunny and breezy, high 86. Clear tonight, the low 48. Sunny, breezy again tomorrow, high 84. In Cottonwood, hot and sunny today with an afternoon breeze to high 100. Down to 65 tonight. Sunny, breezy, 98 tomorrow. Chino Valley today, sunny with a breezy afternoon, the high 91. Down to 59 tonight. Sunny tomorrow, the high 90.

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1: How much sleep does a person need to be perfectly happy?
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1: I was going to say 9 hours.
2: I know. For me, it's nine.
1: I feel like it's more than 7 hours.
2: Yeah, I know it is for me.
1: Yeah.
2: But they say if you sleep anything less than 6 hours and 48 minutes, you can expect to be miserable. And that is true.
1: That's where we land.
2: Oh, yeah. 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

0: all in.
1: Good morning. We're Rick and Carly. Thanks for waking up with us on Colt Country 107.5.
2: Good morning. Thank you so much for being here. We're Rick, Carly, and Mary is in. She is the guest of honor with He Said, She Said. She's got the question. She's smiling. She's got that mischievous smile. What are we answering today, Mary?
3: Which gender is better at keeping secrets longer?
4: Ooh.
2: Do we even have to think about that?
4: Yeah, we do.
2: Really? Come on.
4: Rick, so if we're basing it off of Rick... And I just, that's kind of my reference for men.
2: I am not representing the entire male species.
4: Yeah, think about my dad. My dad can't keep a secret.
2: Think about it.
4: You can't keep a secret.
2: Girls are gossiping all the time, nonstop. Guys just hang out. Girls are always talking
4: that's
2: about
4: just
2: this
4: a
2: person.
4: Stereotype.
2: That's not a stereotype.
3: Carly's gonna be mad at me, but I like.
4: You think it's girls?
3: I do. Like I've experienced. My guy friends or guys in my family are way better. If I'm like, hey, please don't say anything.
4: Yeah.
2: Yeah.
3: I mean, it totally depends because there's some guys that are, you know. But like, there's some guys that are more drama than girls. But I would say overall, I think men are most men. Or just more like, oh, okay, like where women are like, ooh, I can't wait to tell somebody.
4: Someone.
3: I think we're naturally a little bit more gossipy. And,
2: yes.
3: Okay, so-and-so told me this. She told me not to tell anybody.
2: Exactly.
3: So I'm only going to tell you. Well, then that person does the same thing.
2: Right.
3: I do feel like men are a little bit better about like, yeah, I don't really care.
2: Yeah, they don't.
4: We're probably atypical because I feel like I'm pretty good at keeping secrets. And then, I mean, I will be honest with people.
2: Actually, yes.
4: I always tell people if they tell me like, hey, can you keep this a secret? Yeah. I will tell them. Well, I'm going to tell Rick because I tell Rick everything.
2: Yeah,
3: right.
2: So, me too.
4: Just so you know, that's how it's going to be. But other than that, like, yeah. I'm good at keeping secrets. Rick will literally say to me,
2: hey, I know I'm not good.
4: This is a secret. Don't say anything. 15 minutes later, he's out in the hallway, like, and I'm like, You're just saying what you told me to not say.
3: I'm not going
4: to
3: tell Rick. I would trust you. Out of you two, I would trust you.
4: Okay. Yeah, but
2: I would trust Carly too.
4: Thank you.
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0: Northern Arizona's new country leader, Colt Country 107.5. A 45-year-old man named Andrew Cheadle was at a Walgreens, and he went into their bathroom. Somehow he couldn't get his underwear off.
1: What?
0: So he did the only logical thing. He tried to burn his underwear off.
1: While it was on his body?
0: Yeah, he set his underwear on fire with a lighter.
1: Well, that sounds like a good plan.
0: Yeah, and then he was able to pull them off. He threw them in the toilet, which put out the flames, but the smoke filled up the bathroom and the Walgreens was evacuated.
1: I've got so many questions.
0: I know. Here. Andrew was not charged with arson because apparently the cops believed his "I needed to burn off my stuck underwear story."
1: Yeah.
0: Turns out he did have two outstanding felony warrants, so he was arrested for those.
1: Why? I just, like...
0: I know.
1: I don't even want to begin with some of the questions that I have here. My gosh.
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1: What are the jobs with the highest divorce rates?
2: You ever really think about your job causing a divorce?
0: I've seen it, though.
2: Yeah.
0: And there's some jobs, it's like, guys, it seems like everybody that does that ends up divorced.
2: Mm-hmm. So we'll throw out a word of warning in what's trending just a few minutes away.
3: Carly says she'd like to thank whomever told her mom that WTF means, wow, that's fantastic. Her texts are so much more fun now. Rick and Carly in the morning on Cold Country.

0: Morning. Hope you're having a great day so far. We're Rick and Carly on Colt Country 107.5. There's a new report out on the occupations with the highest divorce rates based on data from the American Community Survey. So, the jobs with the highest divorce rates are practical nurses, psychiatric aides, ambulance drivers, correctional supervisors, care service supervisors, press machine operators, bus drivers, massage therapists. That kind of makes sense.
1: Does it?
0: Yeah.
1: Do you think every once in a while they just cross the line and go, this guy's not too bad?
0: There's, you know, spouse kind of suspects that maybe they're doing things that are inappropriate, even if they're not. Telemarketers and healthcare practitioners.
1: It's all over the place. Bus drivers.
0: I know.
1: How did they get on the list?
0: And all of them are like at nearly 50%.
1: 50%?
0: Yeah.
1: Well, that's the whole world, though, isn't it? Isn't the divorce rate around 50%?
0: Yeah, so you got to take that into consideration.
1: Jeez, weird list.
0: A woman in New York gave her 91-year-old grandmother a wonderful surprise by showing her a never-before-seen video of her wedding from 1955.
1: Oh my gosh, she's never seen it before.
0: No.
1: Wow.
0: The footage had been hidden away for years and was just recently discovered. And it allowed this woman to relive her wedding day for the first time in 70 years.
1: That'd be incredible.
0: Yeah, she's just like so...
1: As long as they didn't get divorced.
0: Yeah, no.
1: She wasn't an ambulance driver.
0: She's like, oh, don't make me relive that.
1: Right.
0: An artist from the Bay Area who survived aggressive brain cancer now expressing his gratitude by painting portraits of the doctors and caregivers who helped save his life. His name is Vincent, and he's a former Pixar animator. He says painting each portrait is his way of saying thank you and celebrating the hospital workers who guided him through his fight.
1: His name's Vincent?
0: Yeah.
1: Vincent Van Gogh?
0: No, not Van Gogh.
1: I had to throw that in. People are showing up to dates as goblins. Tell you what this is all about in just a few minutes.
2: I just got to turn it up.

0: Northern Arizona's new country leader, Colt Country 107.5. There's a new dating trend. It's called goblin intimacy.
1: Goblin intimacy?
0: Yes. So the idea is that instead of working your butt off to present the very best version of yourself, you show up as a, quote, goblin, or just as is. So you just come as the normal you. You're not hiding flaws. You're being very upfront about your baggage right from the beginning.
1: Seems like a lot of stuff to just unload on that other person. This is the first date. You just meet them?
0: Yes.
1: Wow.
0: So one big key to goblin intimacy is not coming across as low effort. You want to be authentic, but you don't want to be disrespectful. So it's more about reducing friction for first dates by not overselling yourself while still investing in just being the real you. I will say this. So way back in the day, I went on a first date and this guy unloaded on me just like
1: everything,
0: all sorts of trauma that he had growing up and yada. I was like, can't do it.
1: I want out.
0: Please.
1: He was goblin dating.
0: I didn't even know that wasn't a thing yet.
1: He was starting it.
0: It did not work for me. So put your best foot forward at least for a little bit.
1: Most people, you go out on a first date. I'm trying to think. It's been forever for me. You not just put your best foot forward. Most people embellish a little bit.
0: Yes.
1: Some people flat out lie.
0: Yeah. I mean, they're saying with this, like, you know, you don't want to waste time not being your real self. But
1: I kind of get it. Like, I understand that, like, down the road, there's no surprises because it's all up front right there.
0: But I don't know.
1: I think it's better to try to impress the other person.
0: I do too.
1: Not lie. I'm okay with a little embellishing here and there.
0: But don't just, like, you know, show up road hashy and unleash everything that's ever happened to you.
1: You got slop all down your shirt and stuff.
0: Sorry.
1: Well, this is how I normally walk around.
0: Yeah.
1: What is the age gap in your marriage? So Carly and I are 9 years apart, and we want to know how far apart you are. We'll hit this next.
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0: hey there. Hello and good morning. It's us, Rick and Carly, Colt Country 1075.
1: When does it stop being socially acceptable to live with your parents?
2: They did this huge survey, and the consensus is 32 years old.
1: 32? That's too old by far.
2: What do you think is socially acceptable?
1: I would say like 23, 24 maybe.
2: Mm-hmm.
1: 32. I'm trying to think of like how many kids I had when I was 32. I had like four kids already. Five.
2: It's hard to make it these days, Rick.
1: I don't care. Get out. Figure out a way.
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1: What is the age gap in your marriage?
0: Ooh.
1: So Carly and I are 9 years apart. This is something, before we got married, you never really had an issue with it.
0: No, I've never had an issue.
1: I had to kind of think for a little bit, like, what does this look like later on? And, of course, I love her so much that it didn't matter.
0: Well, thank you, because I can't change my age.
1: We were just wondering how many others out there have a significant gap, and maybe get some thoughts on that as well. So here's what we got online at Rick and Carly. We're just going to go through. A lot of these are somewhat normal, I guess.
0: Mm-hmm.
1: Kim Berman says, I'm 55. I'm the cougar with a 48 yearling.
0: Okay. So what, a 7-year difference?
1: 7 years, yeah. And she's the older one, uh-huh. Which generally you see the guy is the older one, right?
0: Yeah.
1: Or maybe which that's just in my mind. I don't know.
0: I mean, why that is or why that's more acceptable, yeah. I have no idea.
1: Kathy Phelps, almost 11 years older than my man.
0: Okay.
1: Married almost 45 years.
0: I love that.
1: That's great. Jolene Skinner, 12 years. He is 65 and I am 53. 28 years together.
0: See, it doesn't matter.
1: I know. I'm just throwing it out. It's just interesting to me.
0: Yeah.
1: Rachel Hashigan, he's 6.5 years older, dated for 5 weeks, moved in and got married, been married 23 years.
0: Wow, that's crazy.
1: That's pretty quick.
0: Yes.
1: Tom Ames, 24 years. That's a significant gap.
0: Yeah.
1: Roger Dodger.
0: That's a cool name.
1: I'm 92, she's 18. That cannot be true.
0: Oh, he's lying. My aunt was married. Her husband's passed on. He was, I believe, 34 years older than her.
1: Wow.
0: I know he was 4 years older than her dad.
1: He was 4 years older than her dad?
0: Yes.
1: How did her dad take that? Was your grandpa Wally?
0: Yeah. I don't think he took it well at first.
1: This guy's older than me?
0: Yeah.
1: Oh, wow. That's interesting. Timothy Overby, 24 years, and she chased me and makes more money than me. Also, we have a little girl. How about that?
0: There you go. How about that?
1: Cool. So I'm going to end with this. The official Guinness World Records for the largest age difference in a recorded marriage belongs to the historical American couple John Janeway and Gertrude Grubb. They had an age gap of 63 years.
0: Holy moly.
1: Yeah.
0: Wow.
1: Guinness World Records. When they married on June 9th, 1927, Gertrude was 18 years old,
0: mm-hmm.
1: and John was an 81-year-old Union Army Civil War veteran.
0: And then they stayed married till he died, or?
1: I'm assuming. I don't have any. I didn't look into it any deeper.
0: Wow. Than
1: that. That's a pretty big gap.
0: That's a huge gap.
1: Okay, Lou is a full-blooded Italian, and his wife, Haley, has just started putting pineapple on pizza? For Lou, that's blasphemy. Deal breakers up in just minutes.
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13: In Flagstaff today, another warm day, sunny and breezy, high 86. Clear tonight, the low 48. Sunny, breezy again tomorrow, high 84. In Cottonwood, hot and sunny today with an afternoon breeze, the high 100, down to 65 tonight. Sunny, breezy, 98 tomorrow. Chino Valley today, sunny with a breezy afternoon, the high 91, down to 59 tonight. Sunny tomorrow, the high 90.

0: Hello, thanks so much for joining the show. 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
0: People are putting Coca-Cola all over themselves instead of tanning oil before they go in the sun.
1: Why?
0: And it does work. Like, it will help you tan. But again, tanning is not good for you.
1: Also probably attracts ants and sticky.
0: True.
1: Who comes up with this garbage?
0: I don't know. TikTok.
1: You can't afford some tanning lotion? Come on.
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0: Northern Arizona's new country leader, Colt Country 107.5. Lou is having, I would say it's a small issue with his wife, Haley. I think he would disagree. He seems to take this type of thing very seriously. Lou, welcome to the show. Thank you so much for calling in today.
1: Well, hey, guys, thank you so much for having me.
0: Yes. Yeah. Yeah, so what's the problem with your wife?
1: Well, let me preface this by saying that I am Italian, 100% Italian.
2: Okay.
1: And right. My wife, Haley, has gotten really into pizza. However, she is regularly eating pizza with pineapple on top of it.
3: No!
0: Okay.
1: Which is just utter blasphemy, offensive to my sense of smell, my eyesight, as just being in a relationship with her. I don't know what to do about it.
0: She's offending your culture.
2: Yes. I know that Italians are very passionate about it, that pineapple just does not belong on pizza.
1: No fruit. No fruit whatsoever. No fruit. What are you doing here?
0: Okay. I've got a friend that he says, he's like, if you put pineapple on, it's not pizza. I can't even call it pizza.
2: Really?
0: Oh, he's adamant about this. Italians are serious about their pizza.
2: Well, Italians should try the pineapple because it's pretty good.
0: Don't say Lou's not going to like you very much, Carly.
1: On its own, maybe. Maybe if we lived in Hawaii. But no, not that.
2: No. Okay.
0: All right. So you just want us to see if we can have her stop eating pizza with pineapple on it? Is that what we're looking
1: at? Or at least publicly shame her.
0: Okay.
2: Okay.
0: We can do that.
2: We can definitely do that.
0: All right, Lou, give us just a second here. We're going to call Lou's wife, Haley, and we will get her on next.
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1: Lou is Italian, like full-blooded, 100% Italian. He's very proud of his heritage, and his wife, Haley, is, she's not Italian. Lately, she has been putting pineapple on her pizza, or she likes pineapple pizza, and it disgusts Lou. He's like, that's not pizza. And so he's asking for a little help, bringing her back down to the real Italian culture. Let's give Haley a call.
2: Hello?
0: Hi, is this Haley?
2: Yes, it is. Who's this?
0: This is Rick and Carly. We do a show on the radio.
1: Good morning, Haley. How are you doing today?
2: Oh, hi. How are you?
1: Hey, we're good. Fantastic.
0: Yeah. We have a little question for you, Haley. What is your favorite type of pizza?
1: Ooh, yes.
2: My favorite place to go, or like my
0: favorite
1: toppings.
2: I mean, recently I've been doing pineapple or pineapple and mushroom or sometimes I'll order like half cheese, half pineapple. I like some basil on there.
1: Okay. We've got your husband Lou on with us today, and Lou wanted to talk to you about your pizza. I don't know if he's probably brought this up before.
2: God. Yes. Oh my God. Okay.
1: So, Lou, we're going to give you the floor for a few seconds, and then we want to hear what Haley has to say. Go ahead, Lou.
2: Yes, Lou. What do you have to say? I would love to hear it, baby.
3: You know what I have to say. There is no scenario where it's cool to eat pizza that has pineapple on it. Like, come on. You married an Italian. Of all the people to not do that in front of. How can you do this to me?
2: Why that's morally wrong to you, that I eat something that you don't like. Explain it to me.
3: Because it's the natural order of things. Like, fruits and pizza do not go together. I wouldn't even drink fruit juice with pizza. And you're putting it on the pizza?
2: Are you aware that technically tomato is a fruit?
1: Oh. I think it is.
3: First, I'm sure, but whatever. To me, it's a vegetable, but it doesn't matter. And it's part of the ingredients. Okay,
2: so what if I say that pineapple is, to me, a vegetable? I'd be wrong, but you're wrong about tomatoes. We can both be wrong.
3: It's also just ugly looking, like these big pieces of pineapple all over the pizza. You might as well just eat a pineapple with a slice of pizza on top of it. It would be less offensive.
1: Lou, you can't just be happy for your wife, Haley, because she likes it.
0: She's
1: she likes
0: not
1: the taste
0: making
1: of it.
0: You, eat
1: you
0: it.
1: Don't have to eat it, right?
3: No, I don't, but it's in my house. Other people know about it. And it's, you know, hoping this public forum would shame her, but I guess.
2: I'm gonna start taking selfies with my pineapple pizza.
1: Oh,
0: no,
3: you're gonna get so many comments on social media. I hope you're ready for that.
2: I'm gonna kiss you and I'm gonna baby bird the food into your mouth.
0: No.
1: That is next level.
2: Okay, this is all coming from the guy who's like full. Oh, I'm so New York Italian. And guess what? His favorite pizza is
0: what?
2: Little Caesars.
1: Oh,
0: no, it's not, Lou.
1: Let me explain.
3: I feel like as an Italian, you're allowed one guilty pleasure.
0: That's worse than the pineapple. The best of the fake pizzas.
3: Okay.
1: Lou.
2: Their slogan is hot and ready because that's all they have going for them. It's not good. It's just like, it's ready.
1: Lou,
3: no,
1: their
3: slogan is pizza, pizza.
1: Lou, you're out of the New York club. They don't want you anymore. You're gone, and pineapple, here we come.
2: Yeah.
3: Absolutely not.
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0: 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Thanks so much for joining the show. We're Rick and Carly on Northern Arizona's new country leader, Colt Country 107.5.
1: Travis Kelce's most embarrassing moment.
0: He got two people mixed up.
1: Yeah, these are famous people.
0: Yeah.
1: Right.
0: So it's pretty cringy. We will share in Showbiz Buzz on the way.
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0: It's Northern Arizona's new country leader, Colt Country 1075.
1: How much have Disneyland's prices shot up? It's got to be a pretty big number.
2: Huge number.
1: I remember thinking back to when I was a kid, which, yes, that was way back right before they invented the wheel.
2: Yeah.
1: But I don't know what the price was, but almost anybody could get into Disneyland.
2: Well,
1: now, it is. What is it to get into Disneyland? Like $200 a day?
2: Something like that. I've shared before that I have a ticket from like 1986.
1: Right.
2: A Disneyland ticket, $27.
1: $27.
2: Yes.
1: So how much has it shot up then?
2: So prices have shot up 470% since 2003. Just since 2003.
1: Oh my gosh.
2: Crazy.

0: Good morning. We're Rick and Carly. Thanks for waking up with us on Cold Country 107.5. Remember when Olivia Wilde was served custody papers by her ex-fiancé Jason Sudeikis while presenting at CinemaCon in 2022?
1: Yes, yeah, that was kind of an embarrassing moment.
0: Yes, okay. To this day she says, that was one of the most messed up things that's ever happened to me.
1: It is kind of messed up.
0: It really is.
1: He's laughing.
0: Well, he claims he didn't know that his lawyers would serve her like that.
1: Of course he claims that.
0: Yeah. A couple months later, she says she had the chance to meet Tom Cruise for the first time, and he was like, "Hi, I'm Tom. Real messed up what happened to you in Vegas."
1: So that's everybody remembers
0: that. Everybody remembers that, yeah.
1: Yeah.
0: The new Spider-Man, Brand New Day, hits theaters July 31st.
1: Ooh.
0: And of course, we've got the new Spider-Man popcorn buckets. So this is the big
1: thing. $500 a pop.
0: I know.
1: What are they, like $50, something like that?
0: So each theater chain has its own design.
1: Okay.
0: So they vary a little bit. Cinemark really went outside the box. So theirs combines the popcorn bucket and the soda cup in a weird yet, I don't know, kind of genius way. So it's Spider-Man's arm standing up with his hand shooting a web into the sky. Some web material coming from the wrist forms the popcorn bucket. The soda is apparently held in the forearm, and the straw goes down through the popcorn.
1: Do you feel like kids are going to be sitting in the theater going like, look what I got?
0: Yeah.
1: I'm better than you.
0: Totally.
1: Because I got the Spider-Man popcorn bucket.
0: Mm-hmm.
1: And look at you, got the paper one. And that still costs you $20.
0: I know, seriously. Travis Kelce shared an embarrassing story about how he once mistook the Jimmy Buffett for business mogul Warren Buffett at a music festival.
1: Well, they do have the same last name.
0: They
1: at least, right?
0: Yeah. He said he had had too much to drink and was told that Buffett wanted to meet him. So he says he tells me a story from high school about how he picked up the guitar for the first time. And Travis says to him, "No way. Warren Buffett played the guitar?" And Jimmy Buffett's face went from smiling ear to ear to not smiling at all.
1: I'll be honest, I don't know if I could tell you what either one of them looked like. So
0: oh, really?
1: I would make that mistake, yeah.
0: Wow. And then he says Jimmy Buffett got tapped on the shoulder because he had to go sing Margaritaville.
1: It's time for you to do your job.
0: Sorry, I thought you were Warren Buffett.
1: How to keep your kids busy in the most fun ways this summer. It's coming up.
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1: How to keep your kids busy this summer? I've got just a few ideas. If you're already pulling your hair out going, my kids are like, Mom, I'm bored.
0: Mm-hmm.
1: Here's some different ideas of keeping your kids busy in the most fun ways this summer. Of course, there's water adventures. So the sprinklers.
0: Well, and our neighbors, we just ran into them. What was it, yesterday? And they've got those water balloons that are reusable
1: now.
0: Yeah,
1: those are pretty cool. Yeah.
0: Yeah.
1: There's those. There's the slip and slides. Remember my daughter's slip and slide?
0: Oh,
1: you can go to Costco
0: deluxe.
1: Now and get like, it's like full-blown professional slip
0: yeah,
1: and slides.
0: Like you're at the water park.
1: Splash pads, pools,
0: yep.
1: And water parks.
0: Yeah.
1: There's that. Backyard camping.
0: Ooh.
1: So you set up the tent in the backyard, you make mm-hmm. s'mores, tell goofy stories, sleep under the stars.
0: I don't want to actually sleep out there, but I do want to break out the fire pit and like make s'mores.
1: Your kids used to love to sleep on the trampoline in the backyard. Or
0: the we don't the have a tramp. We have a deck.
1: Didn't you used to have a trampoline back there, didn't you?
0: Then I went to my ex's house.
1: Yeah, but on the deck, we would put the blow-up mattress
0: uh-huh.
1: out there.
0: Yep.
1: And
0: yep.
1: they'd wake up and the sprinklers would hit them. But
0: yeah, true.
1: It's fun stuff, you know, summertime. Treasure hunts and scavenger hunts.
0: Mm.
1: So you can hide clues around mm-hmm. the house or the neighborhood or the park. And, you know, kids always love the challenge and the prize at the end.
0: Sure.
1: They have some kind of a prize. Bike rides and outdoor adventures.
0: Boy, you're just taking us right back to the 90s.
1: Yeah, exploring trails, riding to get an ice cream somewhere.
0: Yeah.
1: Visiting parks.
0: Touching grass,
1: yeah. And then this was always fun when I was growing up, summer treat making.
0: Oh.
1: So you make like the homemade popsicles. Like we would take root beer was always my favorite one.
0: Mm-hmm.
1: So we'd take root beer and you make popsicles out of them. And
0: or like homemade ice cream.
1: Homemade ice cream.
0: Yes.
1: Oh, my dad would make the best homemade ice cream.
0: Ooh.
1: Root beer floats.
0: Yes.
1: Stuff like that. So mm-hmm. there you go. Moms, dads. Plenty of stuff for your kids to do this summer.
0: Well, thank you for sharing.
1: Dads are revealing what they actually want for Father's Day. We'll tell you what that is next.
2: 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That's why this next song has 15 grams of protein, 3 grams of carbs, and zero sugar. 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
1: Dads are revealing online what they actually want for Father's Day.
0: This is perfect. We got only 2 days until Father's Day. My gosh.
1: Mm-hmm. We've got a dad that says, I just want to be listened to without having to repeat myself. Okay.
0: That's a hard one.
1: That is a hard one.
0: I don't know if the kids can pull that one off.
1: A pressure washer, a pack of decent socks.
0: Yeah, that's not bad. Mm-hmm. I need socks.
1: Yeah, that's kind of what you're wanting. An ice cream cake, flowers, and a card. That's interesting to me because I'm always like, do guys want flowers? Maybe.
0: I know. That sounds more of like a Mother's Day gift, but yeah. You know, we're in this world of equality, and ice cream cake sounds fantastic. Card's always nice, you know.
1: Yeah.
0: A handwritten card. We just sent our cards off to our dads.
1: We did.
0: The flowers are a little odd, but yeah, maybe.
1: Teach their own.
0: Yeah.
1: We've got a guy that says, I just want a handmade card and to smoke meat all day.
0: Okay. Ooh, that sounds kind of good.
1: Mm-hmm.
0: Barbecue.
1: This one says, I love my family, but I'm also an introvert. So the perfect day would be my wife leaving with the kids at dawn and not coming back until bedtime. Is that so terrible? I've had Mother's Days where I'm
0: you want that?
1: Like, I don't just want to be by myself.
0: Just get everybody out of here.
1: Yeah.
0: No responsibilities. I don't have to clean the house. I don't have to do the lawn.
1: Yeah.
0: I can binge watch my favorite TV show, and I can eat whatever I want and not feel guilty. Boy, that does sound like a pretty good day.
1: It really does. A day to read and write, paint, or play video games.
0: Yeah, a lot of dads love the video games.
1: Yes. Great at-home breakfast, something that's easily, you know, put together, not like an everyday.
0: Right.
1: So not like a bowl of cereal, maybe like some pancakes and eggs, but
0: Eggs, bacon,
1: that kind of stuff.
0: Not the sausage. Well, maybe sausage, but hash browns.
1: Ooh, yes.
0: Kind of like your traditional breakfast.
1: Uh-huh.
0: Yeah.
1: To play a round of golf with my son and my dad. Nice weather, a great cheeseburger, some cold beers.
0: That sounds like an awesome day.
1: That
0: I'm not
1: really
0: a beer
1: does.
0: Guy, but that sounds like memories right there.
1: I want to pack a cooler and go to the local park, set up a small grill, cook some burgers, drink a beer or two, hang out with my wife and daughter. So kind of
0: that's
1: similar.
0: That's cool. Yeah.
1: This dad says, I'd love to go on a long hike with my kids.
0: A little exercise, huh? Okay.
1: This sounds like a great Father's Day. Go to a baseball game, eat some hot dogs, enjoy time with my kids away from screens.
0: Yeah, that's cool.
1: And this is the last one. To be able to spend time with my family and not be expected to go out to a meal with my in-laws.
0: Yeah, it's Father's
1: Day.
0: That's one day out of the year I don't want to see those people.
1: I know it's your dad, but I don't want to go out with them.
0: You can go see him if you want.
1: Yeah.
0: Which gender is better at keeping secrets longer, men or women? He said, she said's coming up. Hang on.
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11: In Flagstaff today, another warm day, sunny and breezy, high 86. Clear tonight, the low 48. Sunny, breezy again tomorrow, high 84. In Cottonwood, hot and sunny today with an afternoon breeze, the high 100, down to 65 tonight. Sunny, breezy, 98 tomorrow. Chino Valley today, sunny with a breezy afternoon, the high 91, down to 59 tonight. Sunny tomorrow, the high 90.

0: Morning, hope you're having a great day so far. 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
1: Sting does not own the rights to his own name.
0: Yeah, so Sting the singer doesn't own the rights to the name Sting. The pro wrestler Sting does.
1: Wow, so that's interesting.
0: Isn't that crazy?
1: I didn't know there was a pro wrestler Sting. Is this like an old-time pro wrestler or somebody
0: current?
1: I
0: don't know anything about the wrestler Sting. Everyone knows the singer Sting.
1: He probably just didn't care. So just call me Sting, and I'm not going to go through all the paperwork of making sure that I own that name.
0: Yeah.
1: So the wrestler said, I'm stealing it then.
0: Yeah.
1: It's mine.
0: Maybe now he's got some regrets. I don't know.
1: I doubt he cares.
2: Coming live to you.
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1: Good morning. Thank you so much for being here. We're Rick, Carly, and Mary is in. She is the guest of honor with He Said, She Said. She's got the question. She's smiling. She's got that mischievous smile. What are we answering today, Mary?
2: Which gender is better at keeping secrets longer?
3: Ooh.
1: Do we even have to think about that?
3: Yeah, we do.
1: Really? Come on.
3: Rick. So if we're basing it off of Rick, and that's kind of my reference for men.
1: Rick is terrible. I am not representing the entire male species.
3: Yeah, think about my dad. My dad can't keep a secret.
1: Think about it.
3: You can't keep a secret.
1: Girls are gossiping all the time, nonstop. Guys just hang out. Girls are always talking
3: about this person. That's a stereotype.
1: That's not a stereotype.
2: Carly's going to be mad at me, but
3: you think it's girls?
2: I do. I've experienced it. My guy friends or guys in my family are way better if I'm like, hey, please don't say anything.
3: Yeah.
1: Yeah.
2: I mean, it totally depends because there's some guys that are, but like there's some guys that are more drama than girls. But I would say overall, I think most men or just more like, oh, okay, like where women are like, ooh, I can't wait to tell somebody.
3: I think
2: we're naturally a little bit more gossipy. And,
1: yes.
2: Okay, so-and-so told me this. She told me not to tell anybody.
1: Exactly.
2: So I'm only going to tell you. Well, then that person does the same thing.
1: Right.
2: I do feel like men are a little bit better about like, yeah, I don't really care.
1: Yeah, they don't.
3: We're probably atypical because I feel like I'm pretty good at keeping secrets. And then, I mean, I will be honest with people.
1: You are, actually, yes.
3: I always tell people if they tell me like, hey, can you keep this a secret? Yeah. I will tell them. Well, I'm going to tell Rick because I tell Rick everything.
1: Yeah.
2: Right.
1: So, me too.
3: That's how it's going to be. But other than that, like, yeah. I'm good at keeping secrets. Rick will literally say to me,
1: hey, I know I'm not good.
3: This is a secret. Don't say anything. 15 minutes later, he's out in the hallway, like, and I'm like, You're just saying what you told me to not say.
2: I'm not going
3: to
2: tell Rick. I would trust you. Out of you two, I would trust you.
3: Okay. Yeah. But
1: I would trust Carly too.
3: Thank you.
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0: No.
1: Ah, hey there. Hello and good morning. It's us, Rick and Carly, Colt Country 1075.
2: A 33-year-old woman named Natwena Clark was hired as a city worker. And a few months after she was hired, she started embezzling money from the city.
1: So she's one of those, huh?
2: Yeah, she managed to siphon off $93,000 between November and March, mostly by funneling payments from city credit cards into her PayPal account. And $8,500 of that money went to a Brazilian butt lift.
1: A Brazilian butt lift. Those, yes. Yeah, those can be pricey, I guess. That's what I've heard.
2: Yeah. She's also paid her bills with the money, bought groceries, got herself a TV.
1: Wow.
2: She was finally caught and fired while she was on a cruise.
1: Yeah, paid for by some of this money, I'm sure.
2: So now she's facing felony charges for larceny and fraud.
1: How do you take the butt lift out of her? Like, do you take that back?
2: You can't take that back, no.
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9: 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Isn't that a daisy?
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0: Hello. Thanks so much for joining the show. 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There's a new report out on the occupations with the highest divorce rates based on data from the American Community Survey. So the jobs with the highest divorce rates are practical nurses, psychiatric aides, ambulance drivers, correctional supervisors, care service supervisors, press machine operators, bus drivers, massage therapists. That kind of makes sense.
1: Does it?
0: Yeah.
1: Do you think every once in a while they just cross the line and go, this
0: or
1: guy's not too bad?
0: There's, you know, spouse kind of suspects that maybe they're doing things that are inappropriate, even if they're not. Telemarketers and healthcare practitioners.
1: It's all over the place. Bus drivers.
0: I know.
1: How did they get on the list?
0: And all of them are like at nearly 50%.
1: 50%?
0: Yeah.
1: Well, that's the whole world, though, isn't it? Isn't the divorce rate around 50%?
0: Yeah, so you got to take that into consideration.
1: Jeez, weird list.
0: A woman in New York gave her 91-year-old grandmother a wonderful surprise by showing her a never-before-seen video of her wedding from 1955.
1: Oh my gosh, she's never seen it before.
0: No.
1: Wow.
0: The footage had been hidden away for years and was just recently discovered. And it allowed this woman to relive her wedding day for the first time in 70 years.
1: That'd be incredible.
0: Yeah, she's just like so.
1: As long as they didn't get divorced.
0: Yeah, no.
1: They she didn't. Wasn't an ambulance driver.
0: She's like, oh, don't make me relive that.
1: Right.
0: An artist from the Bay Area who survived aggressive brain cancer now expressing his gratitude by painting portraits of the doctors and caregivers who helped save his life. His name is Vincent, and he's a former Pixar animator. He says painting each portrait is his way of saying thank you and celebrating the hospital workers who guided him through his fight.
1: His name's Vincent?
0: Yeah.
1: Vincent Van Gogh?
0: No, not Van Gogh. Just,
1: I had to throw that in. Thank you. Yes, thank you again for hanging out with us this morning. We always do appreciate you being here. And if you did miss some of the show, you know where to find us online every day. If you haven't checked out the podcast, check it out. It's easy to find, Rick and Carly. You just go online wherever you get your audio and search Rick and Carly.
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your home for Ricky Curley in the morning. It's Cool Country 107.5, a little past 10 o'clock. I'm Jennifer Grant with Dustin Lynch and Lauren Elena. Thinking about you, you're riding the colt.

0: You're home for Rick and Carly in the morning. It's Cold Country 107.5 with Zach John King. Get to drinking. Well, hey, it is Jennifer Grant hanging out with you. Welcome. Welcome to Friday. Let's get to it. Time for some country music news. Time for your Nashville news. Well, it might surprise you that Zach Top is actually from Washington because he's got a southern accent. Well, California native John Partick came to his defense on that. He said, quote, you know, he's a West Coast guy too, and it just happens when you sing country music all your life, you're going to have a little bit of a twang. 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

0: Southern Arizona's new country leader, Cool Country 107.5 with Eric Church and guys like me. Jennifer Grant hanging out with you. We got to talk about Cal Ranch. They are just stepping up to the plate in such a big way here during the month of June. 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Every child receives a free tape measure when they bring in a picture. And since it's, you know, basically practically the weekend, they're doing summer grilling demos almost every weekend. 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

0: 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That's George Burge. And ride, ride, ride. So let me ask you, you got any plans for the weekend that you said yes to, but you're really pretty sure you're going to bail on them? Yeah, you're not alone, actually. According to a new survey, more than one in four people admit they make plans with absolutely zero intention of actually keeping them. The most common excuses people use for bailing are, oh, a family thing came up. Oh, I'm feeling sick. There's a crisis at work. My pet is sick. I already forgot I scheduled something else. Yeah, okay. Men are more likely to bail on plans than women. Sorry, gentlemen, it's true. Men make it to 58% of the things they agreed to. Women make it to 63%. We're not much better, actually.
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26: In Sedona this afternoon, sunny, breezy, and warm, the high 92. The stars are out tonight, the low 61. Sunny tomorrow, the high 90. Prescott this afternoon, sunny, the high 91. Clear tonight, the low 59. Sunny, breezy tomorrow, the high 90. In Flagstaff this afternoon, sunny, breezy, and warm, the high 86. Clear tonight, the low 48. Sunny, breezy, warm tomorrow, the high 84.

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0: 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It's Cold Country 107.5 with Graylin James and Water at a Wedding. 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

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It's Cool Country 107.5, a little past 12 noon. I'm Jennifer Grant with Cole Swindell. She had me at Heads, Carolina. You're riding the colt.

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17: In Sedona this afternoon, sunny, breezy, and warm, the high 92. The stars are out tonight, the low 61. Sunny tomorrow, the high 90. Prescott this afternoon, sunny, the high 91. Clear tonight, the low 59. Sunny, breezy tomorrow, the high 90. In Flagstaff this afternoon, sunny, breezy, and warm, the high 86. Clear tonight, the low 48. Sunny, breezy, warm tomorrow, the high 84.

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0: You're up for Rick and Carly in the morning. It's Cold Country 107.5. 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

0: Northern Arizona's new country leader, Cold Country 107.5, Corey Kent with Rocky Mountain Low. All right, well, my name is Jennifer. I had time for a little country music news. It is time for your Nashville news. It might surprise you that Zach Top is actually from Washington State, since he's got a southern accent. Well, California native John Party came to his defense with that. He said, quote, you know, he's a West Coast guy, too, and it just happens when you sing country music all your life, you're going to have a little bit of a twang. 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
5: In Sedona this afternoon, sunny, breezy, and warm, the high 92. The stars are out tonight, the low 61. Sunny tomorrow, the high 90. Prescott this afternoon, sunny, the high 91. Clear tonight, the low 59. Sunny, breezy tomorrow, the high 90. In Flagstaff this afternoon, sunny, breezy, and warm, the high 86. Clear tonight, the low 48. Sunny, breezy, warm tomorrow, the high 84.

0: You're home for Rick and Carly in the morning. It's Cold Country 107.5, John Party and Boots Off. All right, well, tonight, of course, we've got Backstage Country with Elena in here. Now, all week long, Chris Young has been hanging out with her from 6 until 10. That wraps up tonight. You got one more night with Chris. It's going to be a good time. So make sure you check it out. All right, Backstage Country with Elena and Chris Young tonight starting at 6 right here on Cold Country.
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21: In Sedona this afternoon, sunny, breezy, and warm, the high 92. The stars are out tonight, the low 61. Sunny tomorrow, the high 90. Prescott this afternoon, sunny, the high 91. Clear tonight, the low 59. Sunny, breezy tomorrow, the high 90. In Flagstaff this afternoon, sunny, breezy, and warm, the high 86. Clear tonight, the low 48. Sunny, breezy, warm tomorrow, the high 84.

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17: 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Texas smoke tradition on Highway 179 in the shadow of Bell Rock and Courthouse Butte in the village of Oak Creek.
18: Isn't that a daisy?
19: In Flagstaff tonight, clear skies ahead to low 48. For tomorrow, sunny, breezy, and warm, high 84. In Oak Creek, we're down to 59 tonight, clear skies. Sunny tomorrow, warm and breezy, high 89. And in Chino Valley for tonight, clear skies. We'll dip to an overnight low of 59. Tomorrow, it's sunny, breezy, and very warm once again with a high temperature near 90.

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0: slow smoked brisket from here. Well then, Doc, we're bringing the law of good barbecue to Sedona.
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